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of the next week in classic rock history on All Requests Saturday night. July 18th, 2008, Billy Joel plays the last play at Shea concert, the final show before Shea Stadium is closed down. Joel is joined on stage by Paul McCartney, Garth Brooks, Steven Tyler of Aerosmith, and The Who's Roger Daltrey. July 19th, 1947, Queen guitarist and astrophysicist Brian May is born in Hampton, Middlesex, England. The rest is history. July 20th, 1969, when the Apollo 11 spacecraft lands on the moon and Neil Armstrong takes his one giant leap for mankind, it reverberates through the world of music. In the UK, David Bowie's Space Oddity is used to soundtrack the coverage. Bowie is grateful for the publicity, even though the song was inspired by the film 2001 A Space

July 22nd, 2025, 17 days after his farewell concert with his band Black Sabbath, Ozzy Osbourne dies at 76. After launching his successful solo career in the 80s, he became the centerpiece of the metal community with the Ozfest Tour, which ran 1996 to 2008 and a few years thereafter. Ozzy tried retirement a few times, first time in 92, but always got bored and returned to action. July 23rd, 1963, Canadian high school student Neil Young and his band, The Squires, visit a Winnipeg studio to record their first single, a surf instrumental called The Sultan. July 24th, 1978, the film Sgt. Pepper's Lonely Hearts Club Band opens in America, and it tanks hard. Savaged by critics, it becomes a legendary Hollywood flop, despite appearances by Peter Frampton, Billy Preston, Aerosmith, and the Bee Gees. In addition to the host of musical stars, the film boasts Beatles producer George Martin as its musical director, and also features established screen actors George Burns, Steve Martin, and Donald Pleasence. None of it helps. Historical data and story composition courtesy of the team at songfacts.com. That's the week in classic rock history, July 18th through the 24th. I'm Wally Londo for All Requests Saturday Night on Lansing's Classic Rock, 94.9 MMQ.

0: unmistakable rock and roll from UFO. That is Rock Bottom going out to Susan in Ohio from Sean this evening. All requests Saturday night on 94.9 MMQ. Before that, it was Dire Straits and So Far Away going out to Sean from Susan. And the 8 o'clock started out with A Crazy Little Thing Called Love by Queen. That one for Dale. Wally here, and it's about time for our vinyl cut coming up here shortly. 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We're going to the album The Game from Queen on Larry's Turntable. That's next.
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0: a cool classic version of Stormy Monday from Lee Michaels. It's All Request Saturday Night here on 94.9 MMQ. That one for Bruce and Vicky. We also heard from Don Henley, Heart of the Matter for Gary, Quiet Riot and Bang Your Head, The Music Machine with Talk Talk for Scott. John in Australia wanted to hear a different one from the Cars tonight. It's Not Tonight. Also, Laura Nyro in there with Save the Country for Chris and Jackson. And our vinyl cut tonight, Got That Set Started, Play the Game from our feature artist, Queen. Wally here with All Requests Saturday Night on 94.9 MMQ. We are full up and we got a lot of great tunes to play. More come.
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Today, birthday celebrations for Brian Auger of Brian Auger's Oblivion Express and Danny McCulloch, guitar player with the Animals. On Sunday, we wish a happy birthday to George Grain, otherwise known as Commander Cody from his Lost Planet Airmen. Also, Bernie Ledden from the Eagles and Brian May, the guitar player for Queen and the reason we're featuring Queen this week. Also, Alan Collins, late guitarist with Lynyrd Skynyrd. On Monday, we blow out the birthday candles for John Lodge of the Moody Blues, who we lost last year. Also, Carlos Santana. Tuesday's birthday is Cat Stevens. On Wednesday, George Clinton. Also, Rick Davies from Supertramp. And Don Henley from the Eagles. Thursday's birthdays include David Essex and Blair Thornton from Bachman Turner Overdrive. Also, Andy McKay, sax player with Roxy Music. Friday's birthdays include Mr. Poke Salad Annie, Tony Joe White, and Alan Whitehead, the drummer for Marmalade. And that's your All Request Saturday Night birthdays for the next week. Happy birthday from 94.9 MMQ.

0: Queen with March of the Black Queen, getting our hour started. Wally here with All Requests Saturday Night here on 94.9 MMQ. More Queen coming up, along with Savage, The Police, The Sweet. And we got one for Brian May, too. Hey, it's his birthday.
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should witch hunt for our friend Steve and Chelsea. I really don't know why he requested it, because he's actually in Chicago right now seeing Rush in concert. You lucky guy. Also, Bram Tchaikovsky before that with Girl of My Dreams. That is from Rick going out to his late son, Charlie, on his birthday.

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0: the rocket scientist himself, Brian May, solo with China Belle. It's All Requests Saturday night on 94.9 MMQ. Queen and Dead on Time before that. Teenage Rampage from The Sweet. That one for Val. The Police and Invisible Sun for Brian and Williamston. Savage Ain't No Fit Place. That one's for Lynn in Lake Odessa. And Queen started us out with Tie Your Mother Down. And there is more Queen coming. 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

0: What is dedication?
1: My daughter started making necklaces. She makes what we call affirmation fashion. I tell her every day that your black is beautiful. Your black is beautiful. And if there's anything better than being beautiful, it's being smart. And if there's anything better than being smart, it's being kind. And reaffirming that every day is our method of making sure her chin never drops. My dad wasn't around, and I remember riding a bike and falling off and cutting myself, and me never would just want to get back on it. People ask, how your children learn how to ride a bike, and you didn't. I didn't teach them. 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

Yeah, you buggers can sing higher than I can, I tell you.

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Now I'm there. 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Around.

Here are your all request Saturday night concert calendar from 94.9 MMQ. On July 20th, Motley Crue with Tesla and Extreme at Pine Knob. Coming up on July 22nd, the Black Crowes at the Acrisure Amphitheater in Grand Rapids. July 23rd brings the Marshall Tucker Band to the Royal Oak Music Center. And July 24th brings the Marshall Tucker Band to the Warner Vineyards in Pawpaw. July 24th, also Graham Nash and Emmylou Harris at the Meadowbrook Amphitheater. On July 26th, Night Ranger at the Soundboard at the Motor City Casino. July 29th brings the Jefferson Starship and the Atlanta Rhythm Section, Firefall, in Orleans to the Kresge Auditorium in Interlochen. July 30th, it's Chicago and Styx at the Acrisure Amphitheater in Grand Rapids. July 31st, Lynyrd Skynyrd and Foreigner at Pine Knob. 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On August 1st, Lynyrd Skynyrd with Foreigner and Six Gun Sally at the Acrisure Amphitheater in Grand Rapids. 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

0: The late Ozzy Osbourne with Mr. Crowley for our buddy Gary at Six Lakes. Also, Savoy Brown and Sunday Night for Todd. Our long song at 10 was Queen, Now I'm Here, recorded live. How you doing, folks? Wally here on your all-request Saturday night from 94.9 MMQ. Saturday Night Classic Album coming up at midnight tonight. Jimi Hendrix, Are You Experienced?
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0: Fly By Night from Rush, that one for Timothy here on All Requests Saturday night from 94.9 MMQ. Doing All Right from Queen, and also Killer Queen from Queen and Ringo Starr, the No-No song. That's from Dave and Mason, going out to the former kindergarten class of the Lansing School for the Blind. Also, Harry Nilsson, Jump Into the Fire. And the caller wanted to dedicate that one to the Canadian Prime Minister. Public Nuisance got that set started. It was our nugget of the night. The song was called Gotta Survive. Public Nuisance was a unique, enervating garage psych phenomenon whose recording legacy blows away about 90% of the so-called classics that are constantly hyped to death. They began in Sacramento in 64 and became Public Nuisance for the rest of the decade, playing a fascinating blend of punky, garage-tinged, psychedelic rock and roll. Our nugget of the night from All Requests Saturday night on 94.9 MMQ. Now, our Live at 11. Coming up next, oh yeah, Brighton Rock from Queen.
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0: 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Mahogany Rush before that with Dragonfly for Pamela and DeWitt. Our live at 11 tonight, Queen in Brighton Rock. All right, we got one more segment to go. We got some great songs. Don't go away. It's All Requests Saturday night on MMQ.
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Queen, and it's late. Yeah, it definitely is. It's almost midnight. And it's all Request Saturday Night on 94.9 MMQ. We also heard from Ian Hunter and Cleveland Rocks for James from the Full House Band, Rainmaker from Traffic, and Spread Your Wings from Queen. And that wraps our show tonight. Thank you, folks, so much. We greatly appreciate all your requests. You guys make this show every single week. We couldn't do it without you. Now, next week should be a lot of fun as we are Rolling the Stones. You got it right. Rolling Stones. They got a new album out, too. You should check it out. It's not too bad. All right, folks. Thank you, Larry, for starting this tradition. And thank you for making it happen every week. Have a good rest of your weekend. Be safe. Be well. Don't let the smoke get you. Good night, my friends.

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9: 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Tonight, Jimi Hendrix Experience. And are you experienced? 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Here's what you hear on side one, Purple Haze, Manic Depression, Hey Joe, Love or Confusion, May This Be Love, and I Don't Live Today.

0: That album certainly brings back some 60s memories for you. 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
1: 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Wildfire smoke is drifting into the state from fires burning 520 miles north of us, and the haze may stick around longer than anyone wants. So where are the fires? 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
1: Rumors spreading around in that Texas town about the shack outside the game. You know what I'm talking about. 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
1: Though Michigan does not have an official most dangerous gangs ranking, which is probably for the best, since nobody needs criminals arguing over a leaderboard, but recent federal cases do show which gangs have landed squarely on law enforcement's radar, and the charges are not exactly parking tickets. 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
1: If you've been following along, Michigan summer has reached the part of the program where the sun looks weird, the air smells like a campfire, and everyone starts asking, is Canada doing this again? Wildfire smoke is drifting into the state from fires burning 520 miles north of us, and the haze may stick around longer than anyone wants. 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

It's summer. It's hot. And nothing hits the spot like a cold sub. 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And don't forget the juice.

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Another long set from the Legends of Rock is coming up.

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More than 60 years after they formed, the Rolling Stones are still the standard by which rock and roll bands are measured. 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
1: 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Today, you can just share your location in real time. Using smartphone apps like Find My Friends and Life 360, friends, family members, and romantic partners can see each other's whereabouts with just a tap. While this technology has quickly become the norm, it's also raising important questions about privacy, safety, and personal boundaries. Randy Smith, psychologist and professor at Metropolitan State University of Denver, says that sharing your location often starts for a very specific reason.
9: It's common for parents to say, you're going to your first concert, you're 14, I need to know where you are, I'm going to track your location. And then maybe there's not a follow-up discussion after that. And, you know, a continued talk about consent, like, or trust. And so I think some of it gets normalized in families and households.
1: For teens who are going out alone more, traveling, or attending a large event, it's understandable that parents want this information. But for many families, location sharing doesn't end when a child turns 18. According to a national poll from the University of Michigan's C.S. Mott Children's Hospital, 52% of parents with children between the ages of 18 and 25 track their location. While almost 70% of those parents say they do it for peace of mind, the research suggests it has the opposite effect.
2: Of the parents who do track their young adult child's location, about 1 in 4 of them said, actually, sometimes it makes me more anxious than reassured. So they might have been looking for that peace of mind, but sometimes knowing too much can kind of backfire on you. Because, you know, we all live our lives, we go places. A location tracker can't really give the context of where the person is or why they're there or what they're doing. So sometimes that can, parents who might be over-involved checking it too frequently can make themselves really anxious.
1: That's Sarah Clark, co-director of the C.S. Mott poll and faculty member in the Department of Pediatrics at the University of Michigan, Ann Arbor. Another interesting finding from the survey is that parents are more likely to track their daughters than their sons. Whatever the reason may be, Clark says location sharing can be valuable when truly used for safety and not surveillance. But where's the line? Clark says it starts by asking yourself why you're using the tech. Are you really checking in to make sure your child is safe?
2: I think where parents might want

0: on a stop and say, hey, maybe I'm going too far, is when they're using location tracking to kind of micromanage their young adult child's life. And I'm going to give you a couple of examples. I know parents who track their young adult kids to make sure they went to class. I know parents who call if their young adult isn't at work and will call them and be like, hey, why are you not at work? You know, at a certain point in time, people have to be responsible for themselves. Young adults, let's emphasize the adult part.
1: But the debate over safety versus surveillance doesn't end with helicopter parents. It can also bleed into romantic relationships. Smith authored a study examining location sharing practices in couples and came back with some surprising results.
2: It was a pretty small sample. It was just about 240 people, and 95% of them were 35 or younger, and two-thirds were voluntarily sharing their location with their partners. Almost one quarter admitted that they had tracked their partner without the partner's knowledge, and more than a quarter said they had been tracked without giving permission.
1: And the impact of this on relationships is complicated. She says people who have experienced infidelity in past relationships or who tend to have higher levels of anxiety or neuroticism may find that constant access to a partner's location only makes things worse. When location sharing is used as a tool for constant monitoring, it can break trust, create conflict, and in some cases lead to a breakup. In its most extreme form, it can be used to control victims of abusive relationships.
2: I mean, there were some open field kind of questions in the survey, and so it's more anecdotal, but there were people who reported that having been in an abusive relationship, having been in a relationship where they were under the thumb, under the control of a partner who was really domineering and used location tracking to keep them in their place, to assert power, to assert jealousy. I saw where you were. I know what you were doing. It's not okay. And so we could see how location tracking really can contribute to increased jealousy, increased anxiety, increased relationship destruction. I think it really highlights the importance of consent. If two people are, you know, each have the expectation of, yeah, let's know where we are at all times. I want to be able to make sure you're okay. I want to see how far away you are when you're running late. And they do that willingly, collaboratively, in concert with one another, then I see no problem with that.
1: Smith says problems usually come up when location sharing is forced on a person or it happens without their knowledge. But even when both people in a relationship willingly agree to it, the practice isn't always healthy. Just as Clark encourages parents to examine why they're tracking their children, Smith says couples should do the same.
2: The amount of time somebody is spending checking another partner's location is really important. If it's daily, hourly, then something's gone wrong. If it's used occasionally because we were supposed to meet up and you're 10 minutes late and I'm wondering if you're okay, that sort of thing is a healthy use of it. But when it becomes a kind of obsessive checking of one partner by another or each partner by the other, then that's a sign that there's not enough natural trust in the relationship. They're using this location tracking in order to sort of outsource trust.
1: Whoever you're sharing your location with, Clark says it's important to remember that for most people, the motivation is safety and peace of mind. At the same time, she encourages listeners to think about if there are better ways to stay connected instead.
0: Let's be honest about what everybody wants. And as a parent, you know what I want? I want to know you're okay. And I kind of want to know what's going on. So maybe parents could give the option of, hey, let's have a check-in. Let's pick a day, maybe every Sunday evening call, and let's, you know, talk for a few minutes. Sometimes kids will just text, hey, have had a busy day with classes or, you know, a lot going on at the job. And that can do that same peace of mind for the parent. I think the second thing is parents, be comfortable that sometimes your young adult child will make some mistakes. It's okay for them to do that. That's how they learn and grow. And so be available to talk things through, help them learn some lessons in life.
1: For parents who want to respect their teens' boundaries but want an extra layer of security just in case, offer up this alternative. Encourage your child to share their location with a small circle of close friends or a roommate. Smith, meanwhile, believes the key to healthy location sharing is consent.
2: If we want our children

0: to have agency of themselves, their bodies, their privacy, then having conversations with our children when they're 10, 12, whenever, you know, becomes that they have their phones and the parents are watching, and having ongoing conversations about what that means and when it's appropriate to discontinue it, having parents trust their children and children have agency over, you know, like, mom and dad, I don't really want you tracking me anymore. I'm 18. I'm getting ready to go to college, whatever. Like, those kinds of conversations seem important and need to really be, I think, parent driven, parent initiated, so that our children learn to have agency and learn to understand and respect boundaries.
1: To learn more about this topic and our guests, Randy Smith, Sarah Clark, and all our featured guests, visit viewpointsradio.org. This segment was written and produced by Grace Galante and Amira Zavera. Our studio manager is Jay Silvers. I'm Gary Price.
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3: For years, teachers have found creative ways to bring technology into the classroom. And these days, students as young as kindergartners are doing more of their writing on screens. For the rest of us not in school anymore, typing plays a huge role in how we work, communicate, and stay productive. So it's easy to forget.

0: can help students learn to read and spell better, as well as remember the information they're learning. For example, think of college students taking notes in class.
1: It turns out people can type a lot faster than they can handwrite, which you would think would be an advantage because they can take down more notes. And in a way it is, because taking down more notes has all sorts of advantages. But when people take notes by laptop, they can take verbatim notes. You can listen to what I'm saying and take down word for word what I'm saying. Whereas when people are writing by hand, they can't do that. They write too slowly. So what you're forced to do instead is think about what's being said and pull out the most important information. In order to do that, you have to understand the information. You have to rephrase it in your own words. You have to evaluate the information. And all of those things, all of that processing of the information helps you remember it.
0: That's Danny Oppenheimer, professor of decision sciences at Carnegie Mellon University. Oppenheimer says note-taking and handwriting in general involve so much more than just pen meeting paper.
1: If you think about note-taking, it's a remarkable activity. The fact that people can do it is just incredible. You're having to do all that processing. More information's coming in. If you don't process it quickly enough, it's gone. So you don't have a record of it. And if you're taking notes, it makes it even harder because you have to figure out not just what words I'm saying, but what words you want to say to convey the meaning that you care about. And you have to send motor movements down to your fingers to do very precise motor movements. All of this is happening instantaneously. We're not even consciously aware most of the time that we're doing it.
0: So what does all of that processing actually look like on an MRI? Virginia Wise Berninger is a professor of learning sciences and human development at the University of Washington. She and her team have studied the brain images of elementary age students who are learning new letters in the alphabet.
2: This is a region called left fusiform gyrus. It's on the left side of the brain, but where it's located is where input from the occipital lobe, which is where the input goes from our eyes for visual stimuli and then up to the occipital lobes. But then it moves into the temporal lobes where language processing occurs. So there's this left fusiform region where visual input first becomes visible language. And it's involved not only in writing, but also in reading. So that's where we found the difference. So that, coupled with our earlier behavioral studies, convinced us that handwriting is not just a motor act.
0: Sounds complicated, but the takeaway is that printing, cursive writing, and typing are all associated with different and separate brain patterns. When the students were asked to write by hand, they consistently produced more words more quickly than they did on the keyboard. They also expressed more ideas, and even more surprising are the results tied to cursive writing.
2: Lo and behold, the cursive handwriting was the best predictor of spelling and rate of composing, what's called compositional fluency. Much better than the manuscript handwriting, the printing. And this is grades 4 through 7, and much better than the typing. So we thought some about this, and then we went, aha, this makes sense, because with cursive writing, each of the letters has a link that links the letter to the next letter in the word, has connecting strokes. This helps children integrate all the letters in a word so they have a word unit, a spelled word.
0: That's especially true for younger students. Berninger's research shows that as students get older, they tend to benefit more from typing. She believes this is linked to brain development, more specifically the growth of fiber tracts, which help coordinate motor and sensory signals.
2: As we looked at our data, because we were following these children, grades 4, 5, 6, and 7, we realized that beginning grades 6 to 7, there was a greater contribution of typing to different writing skills than we had observed earlier, even though the cursive was still making more of a contribution for spelling and composing.
0: Both Berninger and Oppenheimer say the benefits of handwriting are clear, but digital tools are only growing in school, work, and daily life, especially as artificial intelligence takes over.

0: Berninger believes that you can use both in tandem.
1: I want to emphasize computer tools. There's not only keyboard, but a number of our studies involved the stylus on the pad of an iPad and how to use a mouse, that kind of thing. Whether we're at home or we're in the classroom, the kids are going to need both. They're going to have to know how to use pens and pencils to do handwriting, but also how to use not only keyboards, but other computer tools.
0: Oppenheimer says that it's more about the type of thinking a student is doing rather than the specific motor movements they're using.
2: A lot of people are surprised to learn that I require laptops in my classroom, given that I'm one of the people who has shown that laptops can have a deleterious effect on learning. But I don't let my students use the laptops all the time. Every single lesson that I give them is designed sometimes to use laptops because laptops are better and sometimes not for the places where laptops are worse. There's no easy, simple solution where it's just X is better. Anytime you use a different tool, it naturally is going to change the way you think. It's going to affect the way you process information. Sometimes just because it speeds you up or slows you down, sometimes because it forces you to organize information differently. But the thing is there's a zillion online tools. All of them are different. All of them have different affordances. And it's going to take a lot of deliberative thought to develop lessons and educational plans to take advantage of that and make sure the students are learning the way we want them to.
0: Typing out a note on your smartphone may be faster, but taking the extra time to pull out a pen and paper and write it down by hand may be more meaningful in the long run. You can learn more about our guests, Danny Oppenheimer and Virginia Wise Berninger, by heading to our website, viewpointsradio.org. For more behind the scenes and to support our show, follow us at Viewpoints Radio on Instagram, Facebook, and X. This segment has been adapted and originally aired on our sister show, Radio Health Journal. It was written and produced by Libby Foster. Our executive producer is Amira Zaveri. Our production manager is Jay Silvers. I'm Marty Peterson.
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12: This is Viewpoints Explained. I'm Ebony McMorris. When most of us think of diving, it's an excursion you do on vacation. You go down, see some beautiful sights, and swim back up to the surface. But for a small segment of people known as saturation divers, it's a dangerous job that can last for days or even weeks. Saturation divers are commercial divers who are brought in when something far below the surface needs to be built, inspected, or repaired. This can include offshore oil and gas equipment, pipelines, underwater cables, ships, and other large construction projects. The water's often freezing, there's low visibility, and no easy way out. Here's the basic science. When a diver goes deep, pressure forces gases into the body's tissues. Come back up too fast, and those gases can form bubbles. This is called decompression sickness, or what many people know as the bends, and it can be very painful and sometimes even fatal. So instead of going through a long decompression after every dive, saturation divers stay under pressure the entire time. They live in an isolated, pressurized chamber on a ship, ride down in a diving bell, work their shift out in the water, and they return to their chamber. The real transition back to normal can take days and only happens once the job is fully done.

0: There's also a small margin for error. A diver's connected line carries their air, heat, power, and communication. If something goes wrong, they can't just swim back up. Their body has to come back slowly, or the rescue can become its own emergency. At the end of the day, it's lonely and hard work in dangerous conditions, but the pay is part of the draw. Experienced divers can pull in about $200,000 to $300,000 a year. So, for some, the risk is worth the reward. That's Viewpoints Explained for this week. More in a moment.
1: Welcome to Culture Crash, where we examine what's new and old in entertainment. Olivia Rodrigo has had one of the most commercially successful starts to her career of all time, joining Beyoncé as just the second artist to ever have all three of her first solo albums hit number one on the Billboard 200, which each feature at least one song that also hit number one on the Billboard Hot 100. She's inspired legions of fans with her catchy pop hooks, undeniable pop-punk anthems, and her bone-close lyrical vulnerability. Rodrigo's latest album is called You Seem Pretty Sad for a Girl So In Love, and it's her most mature outing yet, following a narrative trajectory from the first initial spark of a new relationship through the highs and lows to an eventual breakup. Combining alternative rock influences like the Smashing Pumpkins and the Foo Fighters, the goth rock of The Cure, and the infectious 80s pop melodies of Madonna or Blondie, Rodrigo manages to create a perfectly tuned series of 13 tracks that feel instantly familiar, but stand out in the somewhat stagnant pop scene of 2026. On Stupid Song, Rodrigo channels 90s rock to chronicle the dizzying feeling of desperately wanting someone else. And just six tracks later, she's ruminating on The Cure about how no one other person will be able to untangle her anxieties and insecurities for her. The album ends with the 1-2 punch of its most undeniable pop anthem, Expectations, before closing with the quiet, heartbroken reflection of Cigarette Smoke. At 51 minutes long, You Seem Pretty Sad for a Girl So In Love is Olivia Rodrigo's longest album yet, and it's also the most fully realized artistic statement in a career that is already the stuff of legends. I'm Evan Rook.
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0: 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Eric Clapton, The Police, and Van Halen were also name-dropping in our final set. That's all the names we have time for. 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

0: Alvin Lee and 10 Years After from A Space in Time, and I'd Love to Change the World. Also, Led Zeppelin off their fourth, and yes, at the top of the hour. On the way, a failed rock opera turns into a classic album when we come back.
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0: was Cooper, who was 22 when he released that song, I'm 18. Before that, Jethro Tull off Aqualung, The Doors from L.A. Woman, and The Who to start the set. Our trip through the year, two Apollo 15 astronauts got to drive around the moon continues with CCR and more right around the corner.
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0: Rod Stewart, and his solo breakthrough, Maggie May. Also making the rounds were the Moody Blues, the Rolling Stones, and CCR, which is all the time we can devote to 1971 for today. But we're not done. We're just shifting gears into another hour when we come back.
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0: 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Bad Company, the Doobie Brothers, and Bachman Turner Overdrive rounded out the first part of our look back. We'll turn on the radar and track down more of 1974 right after this.
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0: Rick Derringer, making a name for himself with 1974's Rock and Roll Hoochie Coo. Before that, Elton John, Kiss, and Golden Earring. More of the year, we met Jim Rockford and Sgt. Pepper Anderson after this short break.
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8: This week's newscast begins in 1987, when Steve Miller received a star on the Hollywood Walk of Fame. He led his band to 9 top 40 hits between 1973 and 1982. That also includes 2 number ones.

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1: 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And in 1972, the Doobie Brothers released Listen to the Music from their second album, Toulouse Street. 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

0: And finally, in 1978, the Rolling Stones hit number one in America with Some Girls, their first album with Ronnie Wood as a full-time member. 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
1: Then came Jimi Hendrix. Suddenly, I understood what it was all about. Because up until that point, any bands that I'd played in, I was the runt of the litter and told to do exactly this and exactly that, and that's sort of what I tried to do. But listening to Mitch Mitchell and Jimi Hendrix Experience woke me up to the huge possibilities of really having a raging time on the drums.

0: And finally, that's Stuart Copeland, driving the rhythm behind the Police. The Rock and Roll Hall of Fame drummer, known for his precision and unique style, is celebrating birthday number 74 this week. 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
1: Though Michigan does not have an official most dangerous gangs ranking, which is probably for the best, since nobody needs criminals arguing over a leaderboard, but recent federal cases do show which gangs have landed squarely on law enforcement's radar, and the charges are not exactly parking tickets. 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

0: 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I had no more migraines and no more headaches. My dry eyes, which I was being treated for, were gone. My sleep was amazing. My pain was great. I just couldn't believe it.
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1: 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I had no more migraines and no more headaches. 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My sleep was amazing. My pain was great. I just couldn't believe it.
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0: the NFL season is near, and that means you need to come up with a fantasy football team name. What about OnlyFins.com? A play on the Miami Dolphins and OnlyFans. You're welcome for that one. It's pretty good. Baby got Dak. Dak Prescott. I don't know. No punt intended. Golf balls. Jared Goff. Bijan Mustard, play on Bijan Robinson, or you could just call it, you know, your own name and like John's team or something. I call everything Gen X because my name is Jen and I also like Gen X. And so there you go. You can have that one if you want. Jimi Hendrix up next.
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Drive safely, brush your teeth, fasten your seatbelt. Wake up with a morning show tomorrow, too. They're good. They'll get you back into the groove.

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0: August was born 3 pounds, 9.8 ounces. When I first saw him, it was a whole range of emotions. There's stuff I still want to do. 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It's shifting. I look through his eyes. I envision a whole future with him already. 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
0: So really, it's like the best rock song since the 60s. Not a lot of rock before that. I mean, some classic stuff, but we are talking about your true American rock and roll. 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From the Beach Boys to The Boss to Aerosmith and everyone in between. 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And then when you read it, you let us know what we got right. You let us know what we got wrong. You let us know what your favorite American rock song is of all time. Hit us up via the app. We'd love to know.
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Well, that's the song that Team USA has kind of adopted in basically every team sport, it seems like. 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

Well, Stranger Things might be over, but it doesn't mean Netflix is doing everything imaginable to try to make as much money as humanly possible off the franchise, whether it be the weird animated show that it released or now a new thing. You ready for this, folks? Netflix is celebrating the 10th anniversary of the release of Stranger Things with the first season released in the style of VHS tape. The cast also returned for a special video reflecting on the past 10 years. Netflix said, quote, "Rewind and relive the first season with a video store vibe that's glitchy, grainy, and gloriously vintage, just like you have

0: retained it in 1983. Well, I will say this, folks. I loved Stranger Things. I really did. Did it end great? No, but it was still very entertaining. The fourth season was awesome. First season was awesome. Second and third were fun. Last season was terrible, but again, entertaining. Will I do this? Will I watch this? Yeah, I mean, absolutely I will. If I said I wouldn't, I'm lying. Absolutely lie. I love everything about it. I love the whole universe. It's just so enjoyable. And again, it's super nostalgic, especially if you grew up in the 80s and 90s. It's just so much fun. So good for you, Netflix. You got me.
1: 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Vacations? 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Poolside? Beachside? 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

The Odyssey is out. I still haven't seen it yet. No spoilers. Actually, I don't care about spoilers at all. I'm one of those people that, like, if you told me the entire plot of a movie, whodunit, whatever, I don't care. I'll still watch it. Do not care. You can spoil it all you want. Typically, when I'm watching a show, I'll go and read the plot before it's even over. I know. Some people are like, that's absolutely nuts. But other people are like, yeah, it makes sense. Because, again, who cares? It's all about the acting and the fun anyways. That's just me basically saying I haven't seen The Odyssey yet, and I'm really dying to see it. And if you have seen it, please let me know how good it is. Hit me up via the app.

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Rock stars, it's Anika heading into the evening hours on this Sunday fun day. Let's hit the ocean, shall we? 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

0: A recent survey broke down the greatest cities in the world for customer service, and the United States was shut out of the top 10. Oh, man. What's that about? I thought we had great customer service here. Well, that study says that that is not the case. You're top five in the world. Edinburgh in Scotland, Hanoi in Vietnam, Liverpool in the UK, Paris, France, and Dublin, Ireland. Now, I have not been to Dublin. I've been to Ireland. Well, I should say I've been to Dublin twice. Both times it was the airport. But I've been to Ireland. I've been to the northwest of Ireland. I've been to Northern Ireland. I've been all over that island. And I will tell you this. The customer service in Ireland is unbelievable. Like, unbelievable, folks. It's incredible. Everyone is the nicest human being alive. Now, I'm not saying you don't get great customer service in America. I think you do. But it's very interesting to see these polls and to not see one American city crack the top 10. Now, the highest rated American city goes to San Diego, California. So congratulations to them. And it makes sense because, well, I mean, listen, if you live in San Diego, you're probably pretty happy.
1: 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Vacations? 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Beachside? 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
5: 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The National Symphony may not be in his future, but he wanted to try violin. 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
11: Our forecast for this afternoon: hazy sunshine with areas of smoke, high temperatures near 80. For tonight, we're mostly clear with patchy smoke, our low 58. On Monday, a partly cloudy day, once again the chance of areas of smoke, a high of 83. From News 10, I'm First Alert meteorologist Darren Rockle.
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From the British Isles to the city that basically started the battle against these bums. Yeah. 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

Good evening, my weekend friends. It's Sedaka, final hour on this Sunday as we gear up for the week. I know. That's okay. Let's just keep rocking.

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The Black Crows are coming to Acrisure Amphitheater on the 22nd, along with Whiskey Myers. And we've got your shot at free tickets. 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

it's your weekly sign of the apocalypse, folks, and this is a good one, unless you go to this school. A school district in New York will be deploying a humanoid robot teacher this fall, which will be very interesting. The robot will not replace the real teacher. It's just going to provide support to both students and educators by trying to kill them. Oh, I may have added that part, but my goodness, if I was in school with a robot, I would be looking at that thing like, hey, when is someone going to destroy this, please? I need someone to take it into the bathroom and, I don't know, rip its robot head off so it doesn't take over the world. This is a wild time.

0: isn't it? Are we ready for humanoid robots? No, there's zero chance we're ready. I feel like maybe seven generations from now we'll be ready for robots to take over like this. But hey, here you go. I'm sure there will not be any horror stories from this.
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3: Our forecast for this afternoon, hazy sunshine with areas of smoke, high temperatures near 80. For tonight, we're mostly clear with patchy smoke, our low 58. On Monday, a partly cloudy day, once again the chance of areas of smoke, a high of 83. From News 10, I'm First Alert meteorologist Darren Rockle.
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All right, my rock stars, it's Sudeikis saying goodbye. Thank you so much for hanging with me this weekend. Always a pleasure. Look forward to doing it all again with you next weekend. In the meantime, here's some Def Leppard to tide you over.

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You see, no matter what you tell yourself, if you feel different, you drive different. 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

Let's get this party started, people. This is Scott Allman. You got the Capital City Blues Cruise 94.9 MMQ. We're going to have some fun tonight. 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They're open Friday through Sunday, noon to 5 p.m., and their inventory changes all the time. And the Blues Cruise is brought to you by the Whistle Pig Barbecue in Charlotte, open Friday and Saturday, 11 a.m. to 7 p.m., or until everything is sold, whichever comes first. Check them out on Facebook for weekly menu updates. Remember, it's first come, first served. When the groceries are gone, they are too. They're located at 501 North Cochrane in Charlotte, five blocks north of the courthouse. Check them out. The food's fantastic. All right, people, this is Scott Allman. You found the Capital City Blues Cruise. We're going to have some fun tonight. We got all sorts of stuff planned. I'll tell you what, sit back, relax. We will take care of you. The first thing we got is something brand new from John Primer and Friends. It's called The Tribute to Teresa's Lounge. A lot of Chicago Blues all-stars playing on this, and the CD is great. We got some cuts queued up for you right now, so sit back, and I will take care of you. You're listening to it on the Blues.

0: All right, that was John Primer and Friends right there doing three cuts off of the new CD, Tribute to Teresa's Lounge. We just had We All Need Help. She's 19 years old, and Little by Little, John Primer and Friends. Lots of Chicago Blues All-Stars on that CD. We're going to pause just for a minute. We'll be right back.
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0: Yeah, we'll rotate the 90-point wines throughout the taproom wine bar throughout the month.
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0: That was Robert Plant and Alison Krauss right there doing Can't Let Go. Before that, we had Crystal Thomas doing Can't You See What You're Doing to Me. At the B.B. King tribute cut, we had Jimmy Vaughn doing Watch Yourself. The cut before that, we had Jade McRae and Robin Ford with Joe Bonamassa and the band doing Ain't Nobody Home. And Bobby Rush did Why I Sing the Blues with Joe Bonamassa and the bands. Some great stuff. We got to pause just for a minute. We'll be right back.
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0: 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Or give him a call at 517-881-1269. That's 881-1269. It's not old. It's vintage. Vintage sound.
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1: It's that time of year out in the big city of Charlotte, folks. The Whistle Pig train is back on the tracks and the smoke is rolling every Friday and Saturday from 11 a.m. until the groceries are gone. Got a hankering for some wood-fired smoky treats? Looking to make a haul on some ground, shake and scratch-made sides and some off-the-rail sauces? Check out the Whistle Pig in Charlotte and get yourself some. We're located at 501 North Cochran, just five blocks north of the Big Red Courthouse. Smack dab in the middle of North End Party Store, Johnson's Lumber, and our noisy neighbors from the north, Canadian National. You can't call because we don't take reservations. Out here, when it's gone, it's gone. You can follow us on Facebook for weekly updates and menus and some of that dynamite.
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2: 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A message brought to you by AdoptUSKids, the U.S. Department of Health and Human Services, and the Ad Council.
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4: Well, it's beautiful out there, sunny and 75, almost a little chilly in the shade. Now, let's get a read on the inside of your car. It is hot. You've only been parked a short time, and it's already 99 degrees in there. Let's not leave children in the back seat while running errands. It only takes a few minutes for their body temperatures to rise, and that could be fatal.
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0: Tom has been a teacher for over 40 years. One day, I think one of the students had asked the question and he didn't remember the answer. And I also noticed that he was letting his class out earlier than they were supposed to let out. I was really starting to worry.
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4: We got three cuts queued up here by Josh White, Josh White Sr. I just plucked this CD out of the deep files a few weeks back and hadn't listened to it in a long time, and it's just great. So we're going to check out Where Were You, Baby? That's the first cut here. This is Josh White Sr. You're listening to it on the Blues Cruise, 94.9 MMQ.

fancy Cadillac and studying to be a nymphomaniac. And we'll have a little rye, play a little gin, we'll have another rye and tune some music in.

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And we'll play a little game called yes, no, why not?

rigged up his microscope with some royal blue blood. It was the same as Chungking, Quipper Chef, Chattanooga, Timbuktu blood. Those men who think they know the corpus is global and this unites the racist supremacy, flying in the face of old man chemistry and taking all the facts and trying to twist them. But you can't overthrow the circulatory system.

I couldn't leave that place, it was too interesting. So I said to the doc, give me some more of that scientific talk, and he did. He says, melt yourself down to a crucible and pour yourself out into a test tube, and what have you got? 3,500 cubic feet of gas, that's the same for the upper and lower class. Well, I let that pass. Carbon, 22 pounds, 10 ounces. You mean that goes for princes, dukes, and counts of the mounts? Carbon, 22 pounds, 10 ounces. Iron, 57 grains.

50 ounces of phosphorus, whether you're poor or prosperous. Hey, buddy, can you spare a match? Sugar, 6 daughter dairy lumps, 3 legal races for all nations. Then you take 22 teaspoons of sodium chloride, that's salt. And you add 30 quarts of H2O, that's water. Mix 2 ounces of lime, a pinch of chloride of potash, a drop of magnesia, a bit of sulfur, and a soup of hydrochloric acid, and you stir it all up, and what are you? You're walking drugstore. An international metabolistic cartel.